0: The Symphony No. 3 of Gustav Mahler. The NCPA Orchestra, with mezzo-soprano Zhu Huiling, was led by Yu Xiaocha from the National Center for the Performing Arts in Beijing. The music of Mahler has been part of the orchestra's performance history since its inception in 2010. Next week, we'll have our final concert from China, as soloist Ning Feng is heard in Shostakovich's second violin concerto, and the NCPA Orchestra performs the Symphony No. 5 by Shostakovich and music from Prokofiev's Romeo and Juliet. I hope you'll be listening. Coming up shortly in this concert, Myung-Won Chung leads the orchestra in Qigong Chen's suite, The Five Elements.
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0: China's National Center for the Performing Arts opened in Beijing in 2007. Its sweeping titanium shell and curved glass walls create the impression of a stage curtain slowly opening. Entering the venue takes you on a journey beneath a lake. As you walk through a transparent underpass below the water, it feels almost like you're entering a new world. It's one of China's most striking modern landmarks, and it's the location of today's concert by their resident orchestra. Next, we have an orchestral suite inspired by one of China's oldest philosophical traditions, Qigong Chen's The Five Elements. The suite takes its inspiration from the ancient Chinese idea that the natural world is shaped by five forces: wood, fire, earth, metal, and water. For Chen, these five elements become characters in a story. Water is the strongest, yet calm. Wood unfolds in endless variety. Fire brings peaceful warmth and life. Earth becomes a nurturing source from which everything grows. And metal shines with strength and light. Together, it's music of remarkable color and delicacy. Leading the NCPA Orchestra in Qigong Chen's The Five Elements, here is conductor Myung-Won Chung.

Ancient philosophy meets 21st century music. That was Qigong Chen's The Five Elements. The NCPA Orchestra was led in that performance by Myung-Won Chung, bringing our concert from Beijing's National Center for the Performing Arts to a close. The concert may be over, but we still have more time with this great orchestra. Here they are with their music director, Yu Jia, in a performance of Johann Strauss Jr.'s Voices of Spring.

Frühlingsstimmen, Voices of Spring by Johann Strauss Jr. The NCPA Orchestra was led by Liu Jia, bringing our time with the orchestra to a close. This program was produced by Daniel Goldberg. Special thanks to Rebecca Neistat, the WFMT Radio Network team, and the media team at the NCPA. The executive producers are Roger White and Jennifer Ho Kwong. Next week, our final concert from China features two works by Shostakovich, his second violin concerto with soloist Ning Feng, and his Symphony No. 5. And we'll hear selections from Prokofiev's ballet, Romeo and Juliet. I'm Jan Weller. Thanks for listening.

Fairfield, 89.9 WDPG Greenville, and streaming online at discoverclassical.org. Good evening, I'm Sammy Griffith. Welcome to A Little Night Music. I'll be with you for the next 2 hours playing music so you can rest easy. Coming up this hour, music by Czech composer Leos Janáček, Antonio Casimir Cartellieri, a Polish-Austrian, and Italian composer Giuseppe Martucci. We'll begin with the German Johann Sebastian Bach. This is music from his collection called The Art of the Fugue, a collection of pieces that was left incomplete at Bach's death. It was intended, somewhat like the musical offering, as an exploration of the possibilities of counterpoint. It consists of 4 canons and 13 completed fugues, plus one final 14th incomplete fugue. Each of the 18 pieces demonstrates a different type and complexity of counterpoint. However, all of them are based on the same subject. We'll hear the Contrapuntus number 3, which is a 4-voice fugue in inversion. This performance by the Juilliard String Quartet.

The Juilliard String Quartet performed Johann Sebastian Bach's Contrapuntus No. 3 from The Art of the Fugue. Thank you to Dick Hattershire for adopting that recording from our library here at Discover Classical, Dayton's only 24-hour classical music station. Up next, music by Leos Janáček. He was a Czech composer and pianist. He's probably the most significant and influential Czech composer since Antonín Dvořák. We'll hear a cycle of piano pieces that he wrote in 1912, however, in a period of personal despair. His operas at the time were being rejected by Prague's opera houses, and he had just experienced the death of his daughter, Olga. This is a set of four movements, all composed in what he considered misty keys, using 5 or 6 flats. These are pieces that use all of the black keys on the piano, which Janáček used to create a highly personal and introspective expression. This performance of In the Mists by pianist Mina Miller.

Mina Miller performed Yuliya Oceanicek's In the Mists. I'm Sammy Griffith, and thanks for joining me this evening here at listener-supported Discover Classical. Up next, music by Antonio Casimir Cartellieri. He was a Polish-Austrian composer, violinist, and conductor, as well as a voice teacher. He came by that quite honestly, as both of his parents were opera singers. We'll hear one of his orchestral works. This is the Divertimento No. 1 in F major, performed by the Consortium Classicum.

The Consortium Classicum performed Antonio Casimir Cartellieri's Divertimento No. 1 in F major. 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I'm Sammy Griffith. Thanks for joining me this evening. Still to come this hour, music by Orlando Di Lasso. But first, an Andante written by Giuseppe Martucci. He was an Italian composer, conductor, and pianist. He had an extensive performing career before he began teaching at Naples and later Bologna, where one of his students was Ottorino Respighi. We'll hear a performance of Martucci's Andante, Opus 69, No. 2, by cellist George Ives and the Philharmonia Orchestra, led by Francesco Diavolos.

That was Giuseppe Martucci's Andante, Opus 69, No. 2, performed by George Ives and the Philharmonia Orchestra, led by Francesco Diavolos. I'm Sammy Griffith. Thanks for listening with me this evening to Discover Classical, the Miami Valley's home for classical music. Coming up in the next hour, music by Susan Spain Dunk, as well as François-Adrien Boulduc and Maurice de Rufflet. We'll close this hour with the Alma Redemptoris Mater, a Marian hymn from the office of Compline, composed most likely in the early 11th century by a monk known as Hermann the Cripple, who wrote history, music theory, mathematics, and astronomy in addition to his hymnody. We'll hear an arrangement of this antiphon by Orlando de Lasso about 500 years later. De Lasso was one of the most significant composers of the Renaissance. We'll hear a performance of the Alma Redemptoris Mater by the Tallis Scholars, led by Peter Phillips.

hour with a piece written by Domenico Scarlatti. This is one of about 550 sonatas that he wrote, all in one movement for the keyboard. This particular sonata in E major has a very processional, sort of fanfare-ish feel. It's sometimes used for wedding processionals. We'll hear a performance by pianist Ivo Pogorelich.

Yuva Pogorelich performed Domenico Scarlatti's Sonata in E Major. 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Up next, music by Susan Spain Dunk, an English composer, conductor, and violinist. Born in 1880, she studied at the Royal Academy of Music and later played viola in the private quartet of Walter Cobbett, who sponsored a series of chamber music competitions in the early 1900s. We'll hear a performance of Spain Dunk's Suite for String Orchestra by the Southwest German Chamber Orchestra, led by Douglas Bostock.

0: Douglas Bostock led the Southwest German Chamber Orchestra in that performance of Susan Spaindunk's Suite for String Orchestra. 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
1: 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Also on the program are selections from Etude Tableau in Respighi's orchestration and Rachmaninoff's final orchestral masterpiece, The Symphonic Dances. 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
0: I'm Sammy Griffith. Thanks for joining me this evening. Up next, music by François-Adrien Villedieu, sometimes called the French Mozart. He was a composer born in 1775, and one of his best-known pieces is his Harp Concerto in C Major, a staple of the harp repertoire. We'll hear a performance by harpist Catherine Michel and the Monte Carlo Opera Orchestra, led by Antonio de Almeida.

That was François-Adrien Boulduc's Harp Concerto in C Major, performed by Catherine Michel and the Monte Carlo Opera Orchestra, led by Antonio de Almeida. Thank you to Roy and Judith Hayes for adopting that recording from our library here at Discover Classical, 88.1, 89.1, and 89.9. I'm Sammy Griffith, and thanks for joining me this evening. Up next, music by another French composer, Maurice de Rufflet. He's probably best known for his choral works, including his Requiem. He left a smaller body of work due to his own self-criticism. He was quite an exacting composer. We'll hear one of his instrumental pieces. This is the Slow Dance, Opus 6, Number 2, originally for solo piano. This is the orchestrated arrangement performed by the Sinfonia of London, led by John Wilson.

John Wilson led the Sinfonia of London in that performance of Maurice Duruflé's Slow Dance, Opus 6, Number 2. That recording was adopted by an anonymous listener from our library here at Discover Classical, the Miami Valley's home for classical music.

0: You heard Misha Maisky and Sergio Tiempo performing Felix Mendelssohn's Song Without Words, Opus 109. I'm Sammy Griffith. It's been a pleasure to be with you this Tuesday evening. I'll be back with you again tomorrow evening at 10 p.m. for a little more night music. Up next is Peter Van de Graaff to take you through the overnight. 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
1: My name is Peter Van de Graaff. The older I get, the more I find myself reaching for the music of Camille Saint-Saëns. Incredibly prolific. Everything is just in the right place. It just all sounds so inevitable and well-crafted. We have a couple of pieces by Saint-Saëns to hear right now, including one of his symphonic poems called Hercules Youth. Get to that in just a moment or two. And a couple of partitas or suites later on. But let's begin here with a cradle song, a berceuse by Saint-Saëns.

Cecilia Ziliakus violin, Stephen Patrick harp, and that berceuse or cradle song by Camille Saint-Saëns. We're going to get to some violin music, in fact, solo violin music later on. By that, I mean just violin alone and nobody else, and that will be in one of the solo violin partitas or suites by Johann Sebastian Bach. One of the symphonic poems by Camille Saint-Saëns, it is called Hercules' Youth, about Hercules' choice between

Hercules triumphantly chooses the path of virtue and all the attendant blessings and powers that come to him because of that in the symphonic poem we just heard by Camille Saint-Saëns, La Jeunesse d'Hercule, Hercules' Youth. That was Georges Prêtre conducting the Vienna Symphony. Here is a march which comes from an opera by a French Baroque composer. We're going to stay with French music for just a bit, listening to a partita by 20th century French woman named Germaine Taillefer in a moment. But first, this march from an opera called Issei by French Baroque composer Henri Cardinal Destouches from a complete recording.

March from the opera Ise by André Cardinal des Touches. 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Now a couple of partitas. Partita is another name for a suite of dances, and it's a typically Baroque form, and we'll listen to a Baroque partita in just a moment or two. But first, this partita from 1957 by a French woman named Germaine Taillefer. It's a work for piano, and we hear it played by Sarah Cahill.

Sarah Cahill at the piano performing that Partita from 1957 by Germain Taillefer. When we think of partitas, we probably think of those of Bach, who wrote 3 solo violin partitas, 6 solo piano partitas, or suites. Let's listen to Jennifer Coe now bring us the 3rd and last of the solo violin partitas by Johann Sebastian Bach.

Jennifer Coe Violin, and the third and last of the three solo violin partitas by Johann Sebastian Bach. He also wrote three solo violin sonatas. We sometimes forget that Bach, early in his career, was a professional violinist. We think of him as an organist, keyboard player. Speaking of keyboard and partitas, here is Stephen Huff in music from 2019 from his keyboard partita. We'll hear the Capriccio played by the composer.

pianist and composer Stephen Huff. That capriccio comes from his Partita from 2019. 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Before we get to some music of Haydn, I have something from the world, actually, of pop music, although it's sung by a classical group called Voces 8. This is Caledonia by Don McLean.

Famous for American Pie and other pop tunes, Don McLean wrote that music, Caledonia, and it was performed in that arrangement by a group called Voces 8. I'm Peter Van de Graaff. Good to be with you. Music which was written for an instrument now obscure, if not completely obsolete almost, called the lira organizzata. It's a kind of a hurdy-gurdy. And Haydn wrote a number of concertos for the King of Naples, who was crazy about the sound of the instrument. We're going to hear one of them right now, not played on a lira organizzata, but rather on flute and oboe, as Jean-Pierre Rampal and Pierre Pierlot are joined by the Franz Liszt Chamber Orchestra.

That is music by Joseph Haydn, the Lyra Organizzata Concerto No. 4 in F, Jean-Pierre Rampal Flute, Pierre-Pierre Lo Oboe, and the Franz Liszt Chamber Orchestra. And now to some folk music, and appropriately, let's begin here with some music by Haydn, or no, not by him, but arranged by Haydn, as while he was in London on one of his trips, he arranged many of the folk songs from the Scottish Isles, primarily from Scotland, but also Welsh and other folk songs. Here is one of the Scottish folk songs, and it is performed by the Eisenstadt Haydn Trio with Jamie McDougall, tenor.

My love, she's but a lassie yet, a folk song arranged by Joseph Haydn. This is Discover Classical. 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This is a folk suite drawn from a number of sources, mostly from Latin America, by William Grant Still. Folk Suite No. 2 with Carol Urban Stivers and members of Sierra Winds.

Folk songs arranged by William Grant Still into a suite and performed by members of a group called Sierra Winds. Some more folk songs in arrangement, as this is by Havergal Brian, a British composer who's best known for his many, many symphonies, but this is his English Suite No. 1. It's a performance by the New Russia State Symphony Orchestra. The conductor is Alexander Walker.

music by a very prolific 20th century English composer. Actually, not by him, but arranged by him, as that was the English Suite No. 1 by Havergal Brian. And the new Russia State Symphony Orchestra was conducted by Alexander Walker. Benjamin Britten did a lot of folk song arranging, many of them for his partner Peter Peers, tenor, who sings it here with Benjamin Britten at the piano. So this is a very authentic recording of one of his folk song arrangements. It's called Avenging and Bright.

Well, we know that's how that piece should go, because the person for whom it was written, tenor Peter Pears, and the person who wrote it or arranged it, Benjamin Britten, was at the piano. Britten's arrangement of Avenging and Bright. 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Philip Quint violin, this arrangement of La Campanella by Paganini.

An arrangement of La Campanella, the bell, from the second violin concerto by Paganini with Philip Quint and Dmitri Kogan. I have here for you one of the most beloved and often recorded of all violin concertos. It's by Max Bruch, his violin concerto number 1. Philip Quint with the Orquesta Sinfonica de Mineria.

the beloved Violin Concerto No. 1 of the three written by the German composer Max Bruch. Philip Quint with the Mineria Symphony Orchestra. Bruch wrote in many different forms. He's best known for his music for violin and orchestra and the Kol Nidre arrangement, but he wrote lots of songs, and here's one of them, To the Baby Jesus, sung by Raphael Fingerlos.

An den Jesusknaben. It's a song by Max Bruch. Raphael Fingerlos, baritone, and Sasha El-Mouissi, piano. 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We have music now by a father and daughter. Let's begin with a father, Samuel Coleridge Taylor, as Samantha Egge performs the Moorish Dance.

Samantha Eggy, the pianist, and that music by the African-English composer Samuel Coleridge Taylor, The Moorish Dance. Only recently have we become aware of music by his daughter, Avril Coleridge Taylor. She lived from 1903 to 1998. She was the first conductor of the Royal Marines in England and of the BBC Orchestra. And here is her symphonic poem called Sussex Landscape. This is the Chinookay Orchestra, Fawzi Highmore, the conductor.

Chances are you've heard of that composer's father. His name is Samuel Coleridge Taylor, but the music we just heard was by that man's daughter, Avril Coleridge Taylor, a British conductor and composer, obviously, and that is her Sussex Landscape, as performed by the Chinookay Orchestra, conducted by Fozzie Highmore. This is by a flutist from the British Isles named James Oswald. The Caledonian Pocket Companion is the collection from which this piece comes. It's called Sleepy Maggie.

Sleepy Maggie by English composer and flutist James Oswald. And that recording was with Olivier Riel. This is listener-supported Discover Classical, 88.1 WDPR Dayton, 89.1 WUSO Springfield, 89.9 WDPG Greenville, and at discoverclassical.org. Throughout his career, Mozart wrote a number of serenades, some for strings, some for winds. Before we listen to the very famous serenade in G, Eine kleine Nachtmusik, let's listen to this from the serenade, the Gran Partita, as it's known, the famous Adagio with the London Wind Soloists.

London Wind Soloists and the Adagio from the Grand Partita Serenade by Mozart. Is this the best-known piece Mozart ever composed? Possibly. It is Eine kleine Nachtmusik, a little night music, Serenade in G, Kirchhoff 525, and this is a performance by Cremerata Baltica.

That very famous music of Mozart is called Eine kleine Nachtmusik, a little night music, otherwise known as the Serenade No. 13 in G, Kirchhoff 525. That performance was by a group called Cremerata Baltica, Gidon Kremer from the Baltics, and he conducts the group, of course. Here again is Gidon Kremer with members of Cremerata Baltica, and this is from the Tango Ballet by Astor Piazzolla.

That is music by an Argentinian composer. When we think of the tango, we think of Argentina. And this composer was very famous for his tangos. His name is Astor Piazzolla. That's from the Tango Ballet, played by Guidon Kremer with Kremerata Baltica. 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Now we turn to music by a Hungarian composer, lived a very interesting life, lived from 1877 to 1960, named Ernst von Dohnányi. You may have heard of his grandson, conductor Christoph von Dohnányi. Dohnányi was a Hungarian pianist, conductor, composer. Actually came to the United States in 1949, taught at Florida State University in Tallahassee. Here is a 1946 composition, the Piano Concerto No. 2 by Ernst von Dohnányi. He always used the German form of his name. Laszlo Baranyai is the pianist, joined by the Budapest Symphony and the Second Concerto by Dohnányi.

We've heard music from 1946 by a prominent pianist and composer from Hungary, not as nationalistic perhaps as Bartok and Kodály, his close associates. But that was the Piano Concerto No. 2 by Ernst von Dohnányi from 1946 with pianist László Baranyai. And the Budapest Symphony performed there as well. And now we have conductor Oliver Dohnányi. Don't think there's a familial relationship with Ernst von Dohnányi, but here is Oliver Dohnányi conducting Capella Istropolitana. Let's listen to a little Beethoven German dance.

German Dance No. 9 from a collection of 12 by Beethoven with Capella Istropolitana and conductor Oliver Dohnányi. This is listener-supported Discover Classical, 88.1 WDPR Dayton, 89.1 WUSO Springfield, 89.9 WDPG Greenville, and at discoverclassical.org. I hope you'll join me now as we listen to a couple of dances called Villanella, a village dance, a peasant dance. We're going to begin with one which was orchestrated by Ottorino Respighi as part of his Ancient Airs and Dances for the Lute Suites. This was originally by an anonymous composer from around 1600, Antal Doradi, conducting here the Philharmonia Hungarica.

That's a dance from around 1600 by an anonymous composer, written for the lute originally, but orchestrated by a man who made a specialty of very colorful orchestrations, Ottorino Respighi. That is the Villanella from the Ancient Airs and Dances for the Lute Suite No. 1, Antal Doradi, and the Philharmonia Hungarica from 1958 recording. Peter Van de Graaff is my name. We're going to listen to a couple of pieces by a man who only left behind a few pieces, who's very self-critical. His name is Paul Dukas. One will be his most famous composition, The Sorcerer's Apprentice. We'll get to that in a few minutes. But first we have one of the greatest horn players of all time, who died in a car crash at the age of just 36, Dennis Brain, with Wilfred Perry at the piano here, and Dukas' Villanelle.

Dennis Brain horn and Wilfred Perry piano. That's music by Paul Dukas, his Villanelle. We're going to hear some more by Paul Dukas now, and this will actually lead us into another piece. You remember the original Fantasia from Disney? Well, of course, there's the famous Sorcerer's Apprentice scene with Mickey as the apprentice and based on the famous ballad by Goethe. We're going to listen to that now, but later on we're going to listen to a piece by the man who was the narrator of that original Disney Fantasia. His name is Deems Taylor, and he wrote a charming piece called Through the Looking Glass after Lewis Carroll's Alice in Wonderland. We're going to get to that in just a bit. As I say, right now we have The Sorcerer's Apprentice by Paul Dukas with the London Symphony conducted by Sir Charles McCarris.

the London Symphony Orchestra. Sir Charles McCarris was the conductor, and that is music by Paul Dukas. For many, it's hard to imagine that work without Disney's Fantasia. It is a scherzo after a ballad by Goethe called The Sorcerer's Apprentice. And here's part of the Fantasia 2000.

James Levine, Chicago Symphony, Finale of the Carnival of the Animals by Saint-Saëns, taken from the film score to Walt Disney's Fantasia 2000. 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If you remember the original Walt Disney Fantasia, the commentator who brought all the parts of the piece of the movie together is named Deems Taylor. He's very popular in the early days of radio. He was the host of the Metropolitan Opera and New York Philharmonic. He was on a show called Information, Please. He was a music critic and a composer. We're going to hear music by that man now, Deems Taylor. It's after Lewis Carroll's Through the Looking Glass. That's the title of the piece. And it's played by the Seattle Symphony, led by Gerard Schwartz.

We've heard music by a man who was better known in his day as a music critic and commentator, Deems Taylor, his name. And that's inspired by Lewis Carroll's Through the Looking Glass. In fact, the piece is called Through the Looking Glass. We heard the Seattle Symphony led by Gerard Schwartz. This is the Utah Symphony, Maurice Abravanel conducting, and a bit more American music, Jazz Pizzicato by Leroy Anderson.

Just strings and just plain pizzicato. That's the Jazz Pizzicato by Leroy Anderson, Utah Symphony, conducted by Maurice Abravanel. 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This is Peter Van de Graaff speaking, and remarkably, I found a couple of pieces which feature seven trumpets, one from the Baroque and one written in 1992. Let's first go to the Baroque piece. It's a concerto for seven trumpets and timpani by Johann Ernst Altenburg, late Baroque composer, and we have members of Philharmonia Virtuosi.

Members of Philharmonia Virtuosi of New York, directed by Richard Kapp, and that little concerto by Johann Ernst Altenburg for seven trumpets and timpani. I'm going to play for you Schubert's First Symphony a bit later on, but a couple of American fantasies right now. We have one from 1992 to hear at this moment by American Eric Awazin. This was originally written for an ensemble called the Metropolitan Trumpet Ensemble. It's a fantasy of 4-7 trumpets. And we have American Brass Quintet and Friends.

A work for seven trumpeters by American composer Eric Ewazin. That's called a Fantasia, and it was composed in 1992. Let me give you the names of all seven trumpeters. Ray Mays, David Krauss, Peter Bond, Robert Sullivan, Mark Gould, Kevin Finnemore, and Chris Gecker. Here's another American fantasy. It's by a man who was born in 1869 in Marietta, Ohio, but this is inspired by some Southern melodies, principally from Kentucky. It's called A Southern Fantasy, written in 1906, and we hear an orchestra conducted by Matthew H. Phillips.

Matthew H. Phillips conducted an orchestra in what's called a Southern Fantasy from 1906 by William Henry Humiston. American composer that's based mostly on Kentucky melodies, and so I thought we'd follow that with this Old Kentucky, Kentucky.

Frederick Fidel, Eastman Wind Ensemble, and Old Kentucky, Kentucky, 19th century American work, anonymous composer. 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We come to a work now which was composed by a 16-year-old, Franz Schubert, still writing very much in the style of Haydn and Mozart. It is his very first symphony in D major. We have a performance by the Vienna Philharmonic Orchestra here, and the conductor is Riccardo Muti.

Riccardo Muti conducted the Vienna Philharmonic in music by a Viennese composer named Franz Schubert. Spent all his days in Vienna. And that was his very first symphony, just 16, when he wrote that. This is by Mauro Giuliani, a minuet.

0: Mikael Hellasvuo, flute, Jukka Savioki, guitar, and minuet by Mauro Giuliani.
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50s today, some rain during the afternoon and tonight, and early Thursday, too. Mid-60s today, upper 60s Thursday and Friday, and around 70 over the weekend. Here's some music by English composer George Butterworth from the early 20th century, and one of his many English pastoral pieces, a set of English idyls, played here by the Academy of St. Martin in the Fields, led by Neville Mariner.

Two English Idols, music by early 20th century English composer George Butterworth, with Neville Marriner leading the Academy of St. Martin in the Fields, and thanks to Debbie Staton for adopting that recording. Good morning, it's a 6:15 here on Discover Classical, and right now 58 degrees in Dayton. Another cool autumnal morning, it's the first full day of autumn. We'll have a chance of rain in the afternoon and overnight, with today's high in the mid-60s, upper 60s Thursday and Friday. 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Directed by Professor Artistic Director Maria Spring Cordes, it runs September 25th. Through October 4th in Wright State's Festival Playhouse. Ticket information at wright.edu/theater. Wright State Theater, soaring into the future. Coming up, we'll hear a viola da gamba and harpsichord duo play some music by Johann Sebastian Bach. And right now, this music by a Bohemian Haydn contemporary by the name of Jan van Hall. Andrew Watkinson leads the City of London Sinfonia in this Symphony in B-flat.

A symphony in B-flat by the Bohemian Haydn contemporary by the name of Jan Vanhal. Andrew Watkinson led that performance by the City of London Sinfonia. Good morning, it's 6:31 here on Discover Classical. Right now, 58 degrees here in Dayton. Some rain in the afternoon and overnight. We'll have high today in the mid-60s, upper 60s on Thursday and Friday. 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And a big thank you to everyone who helped out during our fall pledge drive last week. 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And again, on behalf of the staff, board, and volunteers, thank you for your generous support. Here's a sonata in D major by Johann Sebastian Bach. Sometimes we hear it played on the cello with piano, but this time it's probably the original, as it would have sounded in Bach's time, viola da gamba and harpsichord, played here by Sarah Cunningham and Richard Egar.

Sarah Cunningham played the viola da gamba with harpsichord played by Richard Egar in that Sonata in D by Johann Sebastian Bach, thanks to Donna Rechtenwald for adopting that recording. Good morning, it's 13 till 7 here on Discover Classical, and support for this station comes from your generous membership. And also from Hauser Asphalt and Concrete, for over 50 years dedicated to providing the Miami Valley with residential and commercial paving and concrete services. With the arrival of fall and winter not far behind, Hauser Asphalt and Concrete offers an assessment of driveways and parking lots for protection against winter's damage. Hauser Asphalt and Concrete is a member of the Better Business Bureau. 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Coming up at 7 o'clock, we'll see what's happening weather-wise here in the Miami Valley, as well as a performance of some music by Beethoven, one of his overtures with the London Classical Players. Here's an impromptu by Franz Schubert to wrap up this hour, the number 3 in B-flat, with John O'Connor at the piano.

0: John O'Connor played that music by Franz Schubert. You heard the B-flat Impromptu, number 3. Thanks to Jim DeYoung for supporting Discover Classical and adopting that recording. 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Wednesday morning, I'm Larry Caressel. Right now, 58 degrees here in Dayton. Expect a high in the mid-60s today. Some rain midday, afternoon, and overnight. And rain early Thursday, too. We'll have a high in the mid-60s today, then upper 60s on Thursday and Friday. 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

Music from around 1800 by Beethoven, from his only full-length ballet score, The Creatures of Prometheus Overture, was played there by the London Classical Players, led by Roger Norrington. Good morning, it's 7:07 here on Discover Classical on this Wednesday morning, and another ballet set of pieces by Shostakovich coming up next, and an adventurous overture about a Scottish hero coming up later on in this hour by Berlioz. The National Museum of the United States Air Force is offering a range of free educational opportunities this fall, giving high school and college students, aspiring aviators, and working professionals opportunities to build new skills and explore aviation and cybersecurity. Registration information, course schedules, and eligibility requirements for each of these programs are available through the education section at the Air Force Museum's website. That's nationalmuseum.af.mil/education. This music by Dmitri Shostakovich is a collection of about six short pieces forming his Ballet Suite No. 3. Here's Nimi Järvi with the Royal Scottish National Orchestra.

0: Music compiled in 1952 based on some short ballet and incidental pieces by Shostakovich, taken from his 1935 ballet The Limpid Stream and the 1934 music he wrote for Balzac's The Human Comedy. You heard the ballet Suite No. 3 by Shostakovich. Nami Yarvi led the Royal Scottish National Orchestra. Good morning, it's 7:24 here on Discover Classical. 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
1: 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I'm Jennifer Miller-Hamill. 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

Imusici with violinist Pina Camarelli played that short concerto by Tommaso Albanoni, his E minor, opus 5, number 9. And thanks to James and Clara Totten for supporting Discover Classical and adopting that recording. Good morning, it's 7:30. 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We'll have a high today in the mid-60s. Upper 60s Thursday and Friday, and then a nice weekend with highs around 70 Saturday and Sunday. 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Some piano music by Maurice Ravel as Angela Gia Kim plays this music, a set of waltzes known as the Noble and Sentimental Waltzes.

Noble and Sentimental Waltzes, a set of piano pieces by Maurice Ravel, played there by pianist Angela Gia Kim. And thanks to Howard Evans for supporting Discover Classical and adopting that recording. Good morning, it's 7:45 here on Discover Classical. And 58 degrees now in Dayton. Some rain will come back our way this afternoon and tonight. And we'll have a high today in the mid-60s, upper 60s Thursday and Friday. Coming up later today at noon, it's another New at Noon after the composer's datebook. And on today's New at Noon, more of the new recording by the Brass for Uncommon Times Ensemble. But let's wrap up this hour with an adventurous overture by Berlioz, one of his literary-inspired pieces, Opus 54 Rob Roy Overture. Alexander Gibson leads the Scottish National Orchestra.

0: Music that Berlioz composed in 1831, inspired by the Scottish hero and Walter Scott's early 1800s novel Rob Roy. You heard the overture Opus 54 by Berlioz as Alexander Gibson conducted the Scottish National Orchestra. Good morning, it's a minute after 8 and you're listening to Discover Classical, 88.1 WDPR Dayton, 89.1 WUSO Springfield, 89.9 WDPG Greenville, and at discoverclassical.org. I'm Larry Caressel. Right now it's in the upper 50s here in Dayton. Expect mid-60s as the high today. Some rain again later today and overnight with a high Thursday and Friday in the upper 60s. 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

The Purcell Quartet played that music by Arcangelo Corelli, the C minor sonata opus 1 number 8. Thanks to Chuck Lyas for adopting that recording. Good morning, it's 8:08 here on Discover Classical. I'm Larry Caressel. Coming up later in this hour, we'll celebrate this first full day of autumn with music of Frederick Delius. But right now, the music of Edvard Grieg, which he wrote as part of a celebration of the Norwegian playwright Holberg. The Holberg Suite, or Suite from Holberg's Time, is played here by the English String Orchestra, led by William Boughton.

A Norwegian composer paying homage to a Norwegian playwright. You heard Grieg's Holberg Suite, that performance by the English String Orchestra, led by William Boughton. And thanks to Paul and Susie Weaver for supporting Discover Classical and adopting that recording. And thank you for tuning in. 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

A piano sonata in F by Mozart. Our soloist was Alethea de la Rocha. 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Here's a joyous march, music by Emmanuel Chabrier.

That performance by the Monte Carlo Philharmonic, led by Hervé Niguet in Chabrier's Joyous March. Thanks to Earl T. Hale for adopting that recording. Good morning, it's 10 till 9 here on Discover Classical, and support today comes from the Neon Movies, an independent cinema in the heart of downtown Dayton, where intellectual stimulation is fostered through the power of cinema. Opening September 25th, underwriting support comes from the cinema which is running You Had to Be There, a documentary about the Toronto production of Godspell that sparked a comedy revolution with Martin Short, Eugene Levy, Gilda Radner, and more. More information at neonmovies.com. The Neon Movies, cinema, culture, community, and open 365 days a year. It's the first full day of autumn, so here's some autumnal music to wrap up this hour by Frederick Delius. The Welsh Opera Orchestra is led by Charles McHarris in the opening movement from the Delius North Country Sketches, the first movement called Autumn.

0: Autumn from the North Country Sketches by Frederick Delius for this first full day of autumn. You heard that performance by the Welsh Opera Orchestra and conductor Charles McCarris. Good morning, it's 9 o'clock and you're listening to Discover Classical, 88.1 WDPR Dayton, 89.1 WUSO Springfield, 89.9 WDPG Greenville, and at discoverclassical.org. I'm Larry Caressel. It's 59 degrees now in Dayton. Cloudy skies, a high in the mid-60s today. Might see some rain again tonight and early tomorrow. Then Thursday and Friday's highs in the upper 60s. 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Hours, ticket information, and volunteer opportunities at DaytonArtInstitute.org.
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Consortium Classicum played that music by Luigi Boccherini, his Wind Quartet No. 3 in B-flat. Good morning, it's 11 after 9 here on Discover Classical. 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Nancy Farkas, supporting the arts and the community in the Miami Valley. Coming up, we'll hear a Great American Concerto. Also in the 10 o'clock hour, David Crean will join us for the midday with one of Haydn's symphonies and played by the London Mozart Players. But first, Rossini's music from his opera dealing with a warrior goddess of mythology named Semiramis. Here's the

Michele Mariotti led that performance by the Teatro Comunale Orchestra in the Semirama Day Overture by Rossini from his opera based on that mythological warrior goddess character. Good morning, it's 9:25 here on Discover Classical. 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The preserve at Calvary Cemetery is dedicated for fully biodegradable burial options in a tranquil urban environment. Information at calvarycemeterydayton.org. American composer Samuel Barber wrote three concertos, the most often performed is his violin concerto, but lesser heard are his piano concerto and cello concerto. Let's hear the Opus 22 Cello Concerto now by Barber with Yo-Yo Ma and David Zinman with the Baltimore Symphony.

0: Yo-Yo Ma showing the virtuosity and complexity of Samuel Barber's Cello Concerto, Opus 22, which Barber composed in the mid-1940s. David Zinman conducted the Baltimore Symphony. And thanks to Robert Peterson for supporting Discover Classical and adopting that recording. 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

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It's Sunday, September 27th at 1 p.m. at Christ Episcopal Church at 20 West 1st Street in Dayton. More information at DaytonChristEpiscopal.com. I'm David Crane. Thanks so much for joining me on this cloudy Wednesday morning here in downtown Dayton. Still feels like fall out there. It is the first full day of fall after the equinox last night. Music by Alfred Reed coming up in this 10 o'clock hour. Also one of the Paris symphonies by Haydn on the way. Right now, the Polonaise Fantasy by Chopin in a performance with Richard Good.

0: Polonaise Fantasy in A-flat by Chopin, performed there by Richard Good. Thanks to Dick Hattershire for adopting that recording from our Discover Classical Music Library.
1: 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Also on the program are selections from Etude Tableau in Respighi's orchestration and Rachmaninoff's final orchestral masterpiece, The Symphonic Dances. 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
0: Alfred Reed was a prolific American composer of the 20th century, especially remembered for his works for concert band. This is a 1980 piece for wind band that was commissioned by a Canadian secondary school in Windsor, Ontario. It's called The Hounds of Spring. The title comes from a Victorian-era poem by Algernon Charles Swinburne. Here is Sebastian Prowowski with the Polish National Wind Orchestra.

A work by American composer Alfred Reed called The Hounds of Spring, Sebastian Perwowski performed in a recent recording with the Polish National Wind Orchestra. Underwriting support comes from Star City Music Studios, offering private and group lessons for all ages on all major instruments and voice. One of 43 Musikgarten early childhood music centers in the country, Star City also offers classes for children from birth to 9 years old. More information is at 937-265-2164 or at starcitymusicstudios.com. In 1780, Joseph Haydn signed a new contract with the Esterházy family, and this one gave him considerably more freedom than he had previously enjoyed. For one thing, it allowed him to publish his own music and to accept commissions from people not in the Esterházy family. He hadn't been able to do either of those things before, and although his music had been published in bootlegged editions all across Europe, he hadn't profited at all from it. One of the first major commissions he received after that new contract was for a set of 6 symphonies to be performed in Paris by an extraordinarily large orchestra for the time. Haydn's orchestra with the Esterházys was probably about 25 people, and the violin section alone in the Paris orchestra was 40. Here is the 87th symphony, the last of the 6, a symphony in A major. Jane Glover leads the London Mozart players.

0: The last of the six Paris symphonies, number 87 in A major by Haydn, performed there by Jane Glover and the London Mozart Players. Thanks to Joe Law for adopting that recording from our Discover Classical Music Library.
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0: Coming up in the 11 o'clock hour, you'll hear some music by Gabriel Fauré, one of his late chamber works. Then stay tuned at noon for Composer's Datebook and new at noon with a concerto for tuba. Right now, the overture from an important work in George Frideric Handel's career, his oratorio Esther, a piece that convinced him that oratorios could be profitable, and he thereafter turned his attention away from opera and towards composing oratorios. There's the overture from Esther with Raymond Leppard and the English Chamber Orchestra.

The overture from Esther, an oratorio by Handel, and really the first of his English language oratorios to achieve widespread success. Raymond Leppard performed there along with the English Chamber Orchestra. 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If you were listening at this time last week, we were in the throes of our fall membership campaign, which concluded at 5 p.m. last Friday. We raised over $117,000 for this station, the most ever for a fall campaign. 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I'm David Crean. Thanks so much for tuning in to Discover Classical this morning. Later in this hour, it's music by Telemann. Right now, a short work for clarinet and orchestra by one of the major Brazilian composers of the 20th century, Francisco Mignone. This is the clarinet concertino with Ovanir Buosi as the soloist. Giancarlo Guerrero leads the São Paulo Symphony.

the clarinet concertino by Brazilian composer Francisco Mignone. That performance was by Ovenir Buosi with Giancarlo Guerrero and the Sao Paulo Symphony. 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Directed by Professor and Artistic Director Maria Spring Cordes, it runs from September 25th through October 4th in the museum in Wright State's Festival Playhouse. Ticket information at wright.edu/theater. Wright State Theater, soaring into the future. Coming up at noon today, you'll hear Composer's Datebook followed by New at Noon and a concerto for tuba. Right now, it's the overture from an opera called The Supposed Treasure by Étienne Méhul, a French composer of the early 19th century and a particular favorite of Napoleon Bonaparte. Here is Michel Shvirshevsky leading the Gulbenkian Foundation Orchestra.

0: The overture from an opera called The Supposed Treasure by Etienne Méhul. Michel Cherchevsky led the Gulbenkian Foundation Orchestra. 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
1: 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I'm Jennifer Miller-Hamill. 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
0: During Gabriel Fauré's long tenure as head of the Paris Conservatory, he had much less time to devote to composition. When he retired, he got back to writing some large-scale works, including this one, his second piano quintet in C minor. Aaron Copland, a great devotee of Fauré's music, considered it his single greatest composition. We'll hear a performance with the Nash Ensemble.

One of the last major works by Gabriel Fauré, and also one of his greatest, the greatest, according to Aaron Copland, his second piano quintet in C minor, performed there by the Nash Ensemble. Thanks to Ken and Kathy Willis for adopting that recording from our library. 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More at flowersoftip.com. Music by Barbara York coming up today on New at Noon. That's at 12:03, right after the composer's datebook. Right now, it's a sonata by Telemann, performed by Ton Koopman and members of the Amsterdam Baroque Soloists.

0: A bassoon sonata in F minor by Telemann, performed there by Mark Vallon with Ton Koopman and the Amsterdam Baroque Soloists. This is listener-supported Discover Classical, 88.1 WDPR Dayton, 89.1 WUSO Springfield, and 89.9 WDPG Greenville, streaming online at discoverclassical.org. A big thank you to everybody who contributed during the fall membership campaign, which wrapped up last Friday afternoon at 5 o'clock, having raised $117,000. 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
1: This is the Composer's Datebook for September 23rd. I'm John Burge. On today's date in 2011, the St. Louis Symphony under David Robertson premiered a new piano concerto by the American composer Stephen Mackey. The soloist was Orlie Shaham, Robertson's wife, to whom the new work was dedicated. The new concerto had an odd title, Stumble to Grace, which Mackey explained this way. There is a narrative running through the piece. The piano is all thumbs. As it stumbles in its first entrance, playing naive and awkward plinks and plunks. By the end, the piano plays sophisticated, virtuosic, and at times graceful contrapuntal music, a fugue, in fact. The inspiration came from observing my now 2.5-year-old toddler learning to become human. I wanted to open my compositional process to incorporate some of the whimsy an exuberance that he brings to his exploration of the world. Mackey concludes, a preoccupation with one's children is common among most new parents, but this seemed particularly appropriate for a piece written for Orlie Shaham. She and her conductor husband, David Robertson, have twins less than a year older than my son, and we've had playdates and shared narrations about new parenthood. Composer's Datebook is produced by APM, American Public Media, in collaboration with the American Composers Forum, reminding you that all music was once new.

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Are you maximizing the potential of excess cash? Have you considered private markets or hedge funds, and more? 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Today on New at Noon, more music from a new album called Brass for Uncommon Times, featuring an ensemble of the same name. Today we'll hear from Canadian-American composer Barbara York, who passed away in 2020. She was a prolific composer, especially known for her music for low brass, tuba, and euphonium. This is her concerto for tuba called Wars and Rumors of War. She wrote that it tells the story of a young soldier called to service, moving from pride and ceremony to reflection and the harsh realities of war. Velvet Brown is the soloist here with Brian Kaufman and Brass for Uncommon Times.

A concerto for tuba by Canadian composer Barbara York. That piece was called Wars and Rumors of War. Velvet Brown was the soloist with Brian Kaufman and brass for Uncommon Times. 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Are you maximizing the potential of excess cash? Have you considered private markets or hedge funds, and more? A complimentary copy can be obtained by calling Sean Nicholson at 937-226-6562. 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It's 26 minutes after 12 o'clock now here at Dayton's Discover Classical. I'm David Crean. Thanks for tuning in today. Later this afternoon, you'll hear music by Bach as well as a symphony by Randall Thompson. Right now, one of the most popular opera excerpts from the 19th century, from the opera that almost immediately made Giuseppe Verdi a national hero throughout the Italian peninsula, the opera Nabucco. This is Va Pensiero, the chorus of the Hebrew slaves from Nabucco. Robert Shaw performs with the Atlanta Symphony and Symphony Chorus.

0: Va Pensiero, a chorus from the opera Nabucco by Giuseppe Verdi, one of his earliest hits. Robert Shaw performed there with the Atlanta Symphony and Symphony Chorus. And thanks to Nancy Eckert for adopting that recording from our music library.
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Music by Antonin Reicha to take us to the top of the hour. A Czech composer and colleague and friend of Beethoven during the early 19th century, he's probably best remembered now as a music theorist, as well as for his numerous compositions for winds. This is a quintet in E-flat performed by the Tafanel Wind Quintet.

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The performance was by the Tafanel Wind Quintet. 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I'm David Crane. I'll be with you for one more hour today here on Dayton's Discover Classical. Coming up in a few minutes, a symphony by a composer best known for his choral music. Right now, the overture from Genoveva by Robert Schumann with Christian Thielemann and the Philharmonia Orchestra.

0: Robert Schumann's opera Genoveva was influenced by Wagner's operas and is in some ways similar to Lohengrin, but it was much less successful in the 19th century and is still rarely revived. We heard the overture there with Christian Thielemann and the Philharmonia Orchestra. 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

The Italian Concerto for Solo Keyboard by Bach. That performance was by Angela Hewitt. Thanks to Jim Ratty for adopting that recording from our library. Support for this station comes from Woodland Cemetery and Arboretum, presenting an evening among the trees and gravestones with a showing of the film The Addams Family and including refreshments available from food trucks. Guests are encouraged to bring blankets or chairs. It's this Friday, September 25th at Woodland Cemetery. Ticket, time, and other information at woodlandcemetery.org. American composer Randall Thompson is best remembered for his choral works, especially the Alleluia that was commissioned for the opening of the Berkshire Music Center. He also wrote orchestral pieces, though, including this symphony in E minor, written when he was living in Switzerland in his early 30s. Like all of Thompson's works, it's highly accessible and melodic. Here's Andrew Schenck with the New Zealand Symphony.

Randall Thompson received his doctorate from the Eastman School of Music in Rochester, and his Second Symphony was premiered in that same city. We heard a performance with Andrew Schenck and the New Zealand Symphony, a symphony in E minor by Thompson. Thanks to Robert Peterson for adopting that recording from our library. I'm David Crane. It's been my pleasure to be with you today here on Discover Classical. Adam Alonzo joins you at 2 o'clock for one of the most popular chamber works by Beethoven. I want to thank everybody who contributed during the successful fall membership campaign that concluded last Friday at 5. We did raise over $117,000 over the course of the week, the most ever for a fall campaign. If you didn't get to make your gift, you can still do so at discoverclassical.org, and our thank you gifts will remain available through Friday. On behalf of the staff, board, and volunteers, thank you once again for your consistent support. Music by Antonio Salieri to take us to the top of the hour. This is the overture from an opera called Angelina. Matthias Bommert leads the London Mozart Players.

0: The overture to Antonio Salieri's opera Angiolina, Matthias Baumert conducted the London Mozart Players, and Susan Harker adopted that recording from our music library here at listener-supported Discover Classical, 88.1 WDPR Dayton, 89.1 WUSO Springfield, 89.9 WDPG Greenville, and online at discoverclassical.org.
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Richard Carr, performed by Pifaro, music by Adrian Willard, early 16th century composer from the Netherlands. Thank you to Rick and Helen Goad for adopting that recording from our music library here at Discover Classical. 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I'm Adam Alonzo. I'll be with you until 6 o'clock today here on Discover Classical. Stay tuned later in this hour for music by Igor Stravinsky. Right now we'll hear a violin sonata nicknamed Kreutzer. Rodolphe Kreutzer was a French violinist who was the dedicatee of this sonata, but Kreutzer described Beethoven's music as outrageously unintelligible, and so he never performed this work. It's unusually long and demanding. This is the Kreutzer Violin Sonata, the sonata number 9 in A major, played here by violinist Renaud Capuçon, accompanied by pianist Frank Braley.

Beethoven's Violin Sonata No. 9 in A Major, known as the Kreutzer Sonata. You heard violinist Renaud Capuçon with pianist Frank Braley. It's about 17 minutes now until 3 o'clock, and you're listening to Discover Classical, where we get support from Wright State University School of Fine and Performing Arts, presenting The Crucible, Arthur Miller's classic drama about hysteria, accusation, and the cost of truth in a community gripped by fear. Directed by professor and artistic director Maria Spring-Cordes, it runs from September 25th through October 4th in Wright State's Festival Playhouse. Ticket information at wright.edu/theater. Wright State Theater, soaring into the future. Here's a chamber work by Igor Stravinsky that's propulsive and playful. It makes me think of the soundtrack to an animated cartoon. It's a brief concertino by Stravinsky. Charlotte Corduroy leads the Royal Academy of Music and Juilliard School performers.

Igor Stravinsky's Concertino, Charlotte Corderoy led the Royal Academy of Music and Juilliard School performers. And Dr. Bob Brandt Jr. adopted that recording from our music library here at Discover Classical. Hope you'll stay tuned. Later in the 3 o'clock hour, you'll hear some Hungarian music by a German composer. In the early 18th century, there was an Italian resistance fighter who fought against the occupying French, and he went by the nickname Brother Devil. When Napoleon caught up with him, well, that was the end of Brother Devil, but he's been immortalized in an opera by Daniel Auber. The overture to Brother Devil has a military sound with a march-like rhythm and bugle calls. Here's Paul Perret with the Detroit Symphony Orchestra.

The Overture to Brother Devil, an opera by the French composer Daniel Auber. Paul Perret conducted the Detroit Symphony Orchestra, and Phil and Sis Office adopted that recording from our music library here at Discover Classical, 88.1 WDPR Dayton, 89.1 WUSO Springfield, 89.9 WDPG Greenville, and online at discoverclassical.org. 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One is from Hagerstown, Indiana. The other from Springfield, Ohio. 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Not too late for you to contribute at discoverclassical.org. Here's a symphony now in E minor by Josef Krauss. Peter Sundqvist conducts the Swedish Chamber Orchestra.

A symphony in E minor by Josef Krauss. Peter Sundqvist conducted the Swedish Chamber Orchestra. It's about 3:16, and you're listening to Discover Classical, where we get support from Senior Music Connection, booking musicians of all ages and abilities to senior living communities. 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Later on this hour, you'll hear a keyboard sonata by Domenico Scarlatti. Right now, it's a brief Hungarian dance by Brahms, the dance number 6 in D major. Kurt Mazur conducts the Gewandhaus Orchestra.

Hungarian Dance No. 6 in D Major by Brahms. Kurt Mazur led the Gewandhaus Orchestra, and Dr. Patricia Rinnick adopted that recording from our music library here at Discover Classical. 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Music for cello and orchestra by Tchaikovsky comes up in just a few minutes. Right now we'll hear a keyboard sonata by Domenico Scarlatti that is full of minor key drama and some booming bass notes and an unusual tremolo in the right hand. Here's pianist Martin Cousin.

Martin Cousin played piano in that keyboard sonata in C minor by Domenico Scarlatti. Dr. Ian Hogan adopted that recording from our music library here at Discover Classical. 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Tchaikovsky was a great admirer of Mozart, and he had Mozart in mind when he wrote this work for cello called Variations on a Rococo Theme. Rococo was a style of visual art that was popular during Mozart's time. So you'll hear that original theme. It's cheerful and dance-like at the beginning of the piece, followed by several passionate and challenging variations. Here's cellist Yo-Yo Ma with the Leningrad Philharmonic Orchestra, conducted by Yuri Temirkinov.

0: Yo-Yo Ma was the cellist performing with the Leningrad Philharmonic Orchestra in Tchaikovsky's Variations on a Rococo Theme. And speaking of variations,
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0: 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Right now we'll hear some Romanian music from George Enescu. It's a suite that requires a large orchestra with a piano, harp, and lots of percussion. This is an overture on popular Romanian themes. Oria Andreescu leads the Romanian National Radio Orchestra.

0: An overture by the Romanian composer George Enescu, the overture on popular Romanian themes. Horia Andreescu conducted the Romanian National Radio Orchestra. 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I'm Adam Alonzo. I'll be with you 2 more hours. 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
0: A fantasia is a piece of music that lacks any specific structure, and so the music often has a meandering or improvisational quality. Here's a lengthy keyboard fantasia by Mozart. It's in several sections, each with its own tempo and mood. Some of them are slow and dark. Others are fast and bright. Here's pianist Alicia Della Rocha.

A Fantasia in C Minor by Mozart, performed by pianist Alicia De La Rocha. Joe Allen Dye adopted that recording from our music library here at listener-supported Discover Classical. 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Hundreds and hundreds of contributions came in during our fall campaign. By the time it wrapped up on Friday evening, we had raised over $117,000. 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The thank you gifts that we offered last week, like t-shirts and tickets, those are still available through the end of this week, September 25th. Once again, on behalf of everyone here at the station, thank you for your generous support. Here's a suite by the French composer Albert Roussel. It was written in the 20th century, but the three movements have names inspired by the Baroque era. So you'll hear a rollicking prelude, a mysterious saraband, and a jaunty jig. This suite by Roussel is performed by the Royal Scottish National Orchestra, conducted by Stéphane Deneuve.

A suite in F major by the French composer Albert Roussel. Stéphane Deneuve conducted the Royal Scottish National Orchestra, and thank you to Debbie Lieberman for adopting that recording from our music library here at Discover Classical. 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Are you maximizing the potential of excess cash? Have you considered private markets or hedge funds? And more. A complimentary copy can be obtained by calling Sean Nicholson at 937-226-6562. UBS Financial Services Incorporated, a subsidiary of UBS AG. On the stock market today, the Dow Jones was down 352 points, closing at 51,511. The S&P was down by 58 points to 7,706. And the NASDAQ was down 308 points to end the day at 26,936. Music for Winds by Richard Strauss comes up later in this hour. Right now, music from the best-known work by Antonio Vivaldi. Here's the Summer Concerto from his Four Seasons collection. Nils-Erik Sparf plays violin with the Drottningholm Baroque Ensemble.

0: Vivaldi's Summer Violin Concerto is Concerto in G Minor, played there by Nils Erik Sparv with the Drottningholm Baroque Ensemble. 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
1: 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A centerpiece of an evening devoted to the composer's music. Also on the program are selections from Etude Tableau in Respighi's orchestration and Rachmaninoff's final orchestral masterpiece, The Symphonic Dances. 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
0: Stay tuned to Discover Classical later in this hour for some American piano music. Right now we'll hear from Richard Strauss. His father was a horn player and a powerful influence on his son's musical development. When the younger Strauss was 17, he wrote this piece for wind ensemble, including four horns. Here's Frederick Fennell with the Eastman Wind Ensemble, a serenade for winds in E-flat by Richard Strauss.

0: A Serenade for Winds in E-flat by Richard Strauss. Frederick Fennell conducted the Eastman Wind Ensemble, and Vince Bryant adopted that recording from our music library here at Discover Classical.
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0: Stay tuned to Discover Classical during the 5 o'clock hour for music from Peer Gynt. The American composer Roy Harris was born in a log cabin on February 12th, just like Abraham Lincoln. His family was poor, and he received his early music education from his mother. Roy Harris wrote a set of piano pieces that he called Free Transcriptions of American Folk Materials. You'll hear slow and dramatic versions of Little Boy Named David and When Johnny Comes Marching Home. Here's pianist Jeffrey Burleson performing Roy Harris's American Ballads Set 2.

0: American Ballads, Set 2, by Roy Harris, played by pianist Jeffrey Burleson. 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I'm Adam Alonzo. I'll be with you one more hour. Coming up at 6 p.m., stay tuned for Performance Today. And at 8 o'clock, it's the New York Philharmonic.
1: 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Hi, it's Alec Baldwin. Please join me for a broadcast that will also include the Symphony No. 2 by Ives, plus a world premiere New York Philharmonic commission by Lanzalotti. 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
0: Here's a sonata now by Dietrich Buxtehude. It's just a brief piece and has several short sections alternating between fast and slow, written for two violins, viola, digamba, and continuo. You'll hear those instruments featured in extended solos in this sonata. Reinhard Goebel conducts Musica Antiqua Cologne.

A Sonata in G Major by Dietrich Buxtehude. You heard Musica Antiqua Cologne, led by Reinhard Goebel. It's about 8.5 minutes after 5 o'clock, and you're listening to Discover Classical, where we get support from Christ Episcopal Church in downtown Dayton, presenting its annual piano concert featuring concert pianist Dr. Nanyi Chang, associate professor of piano at Central State University, performing solo piano works by Chopin, Liszt, Scriabin, Gershwin, and more. It's Sunday, September 27th at 1 p.m. at Christ Episcopal Church at 20 West 1st Street in Dayton. More information at DaytonChristEpiscopal.com. Stay tuned later in the 5 o'clock hour. You'll hear some music for a garden by Joaquin Rodrigo. Right now, excerpts from Peer Gynt, incidental music written by Edvard Grieg for a play by Henrik Ibsen. This is the suite number 2 that includes an exotic Arabian dance, an explosive encounter with the devil, and the sinuous melody of Solveig's song. Ivan Aland conducts the WDR Symphony Orchestra.

The suite number two from Peer Gynt, incidental music by Edvard Grieg. Ivan Allen conducted the WDR Symphony Orchestra. Thanks once again to everyone who contributed to our fall membership campaign last week. 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Here's music now by Chevalier de Saint-Georges, a Sinfonia Concertante, and it features a couple of violinists and violists performing with the Czech Chamber Philharmonic, conducted by Michael Halasch.

0: A Sinfonia Concertante by Chevalier de Saint-Georges. Michael Hollisch conducted the Czech Chamber Philharmonic, and that performance featured violinist Yuri Ravitch and Libor Ježek, along with violist Pavla Hantseva. 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
1: 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He was popular with composers including Georg Philipp Telemann, but this week's cantata is the only extant work by Bach to use Helbig's poetry. 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
0: Later on this hour, you'll hear a song by Felix Mendelssohn, but it doesn't have any words. Right now, an orchestral suite by Joaquin Rodrigo that's called Music for a Garden, and it portrays how a garden is transformed during the year. It begins with a prelude, followed by four lullabies, each representing a season of the year. Enrique Batiz conducts the London Symphony Orchestra.

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Enrique Batiz conducted the London Symphony Orchestra, and Mike and Marcia Muller adopted that recording from our music library here at listener-supported Discover Classical.

0: Felix Mendelssohn composed 8 books of piano pieces he called Songs Without Words. That was the first, written when Mendelssohn was about 19 years old. It's nicknamed Sweet Remembrance. You heard a performance by pianist Livia Rev. And Michelle Smith adopted that recording from our music library here at listener-supported Discover Classical. 88.1 WDPR Dayton, 89.1 WUSO Springfield, 89.9 WDPG Greenville, and online at discoverclassical.org. 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
1: From APM, American Public Media, this is Performance Today. I'm Valerie Kaler. Like any good love story, this music has a huge range of emotion. Moments of tenderness, moments of passion, moments of fear and frustration, too. And then a climactic scene of tearful confession that leads to an ending of forgiveness and compassion. All of these emotions shared without saying a single word. It's a piece called Verklärte Nacht, Transfigured Night, written by Arnold Schoenberg. We've got an intimate performance on the way from a concert in Brainerd, Minnesota. That's coming up later in this hour of PT.

Jean Sibelius established his reputation early in the 20th century, thanks to his seven symphonies. But then in 1926, he went silent for 3 decades, didn't publish any new music, except for one thing. In 1936, a piece he'd written in the early 20s for string quartet was dusted off and arranged for string orchestra. Sphinx Virtuosi here with the Andante Festivo by Jean Sibelius.

Sphinx Virtuosi played Andante Festivo by Jean Sibelius. More Sibelius on the way from a concert in Geneva, Switzerland. From APM, American Public Media, this is Performance Today, taking you to concerts around the world. I'm Valerie Kaler. What do you get when you cross tango, Mediterranean folk, Roma swing, Balkan dances, and a smoky Parisian cafe?

This is the German quartet Quadro Nuevo. As their name suggests, the heart of their sound is Tango Nuevo, that fusion of tango, jazz, and classical created by Astor Piazzolla. But while home base might be tango, Quadro Nuevo has a taste for musical border hopping. Doesn't matter where the sounds come from, if it's got a groove or a hook, it is fair game. They played a concert with the Berlin Radio Symphony Orchestra last fall, a variety of works for their combo plus orchestra. Let's hear these groups join forces for a unique fusion of sounds and styles. A piece called York's Guitar, written by Quadro Nuevo member Chris Gall.

0: Cuadro Nuevo started with both feet in new tango, Tango Nuevo. But their orbit swings wide and incorporates so many different styles and influences. We heard them playing one of their own compositions, a tune called York's Guitar, written by their keyboard player Chris Gall. Cuadro Nuevo joined forces with the Berlin Radio Symphony Orchestra, conducted by Enrique Ugarte, at the RBB Broadcasting House in Berlin. Cuadro Nuevo tours almost constantly. They play unconventional spaces, they busk on street corners, and draw a full house to concert halls as well. If you're looking for a new band to explore, Cuadro Nuevo is a super fun rabbit hole to fall into. In a moment, when the conversation you've been dreading goes way better than you expected. This is Performance Today from APM.
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0: How's this for a romantic rendezvous? A couple takes a nighttime stroll through a

stand of oak trees. It's late autumn in Germany, so there's no canopy of leaves to obscure the bright silver moon above. The woman turns toward the man, and in a shaky whisper, she says, "I'm having a baby." The man's confused. "Wait," he thinks, "you're pregnant, but we haven't, you know." She explains that before they met, she decided she wanted to be a mother, and so she surrendered her virtue to a man she did not love, just to conceive. But then she met this man, her true love. His response is not anger or rejection. He accepts the child, says he will raise it as his own. He said, "The child you conceived shall be no burden to your soul." And then he gazes up at the night sky and says, "Look how clear the universe glitters." That story is from a poem Richard Demel wrote in 1896. The poem was censored for those erotic overtones, but then German authorities had a change of heart and lifted the ban. That's when German composer Arnold Schoenberg took the poem as inspiration. He wrote a piece with the same title, Transfigured Night. Let's see if we can hear that story in this music. Schoenberg wrote the piece for string sextet. Here's Transfigured Night from a concert during the Lakes Area Music Festival in Brainerd, Minnesota.

0: Verklärte Nacht, Transfigured Night by Arnold Schoenberg. Schoenberg wrote Transfigured Night for half a dozen string players. We heard a performance from the Lakes Area Music Festival in Brainerd, Minnesota. The Talia String Quartet, joined by violist Kirsten Doctor and cellist Coldman Itzkoff. The piece is based on a poem about the anxiety, the anticipation, and finally the joy of a couple on the night they decide to spend the rest of their lives together. But of course, there are no words in the entire piece of music, so the music doesn't so much tell the story as translate the feelings of that poem into music. That is part of the endless fascination of music, the ability to share feelings in the completely abstract, non-linear language of music. That piece, a great example. Transfigured Night, Verklärte Nacht by Arnold Schoenberg. In a moment, Dancing Through the Veil. This is Performance Today from APM.
1: Bruges was a wealthy, artistically vibrant metropolis in the late Middle Ages, and the Church of St. Donatien was an important musical hub there. Next time on Early Music Now, we'll hear works by composers who were associated with St. Donatien, including Jacob Obrecht and Lupus Helink. I'm Sarah Schneider, hoping you'll join me next time for Early Music Now.
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0: Jean Sibelius was such a well-respected symphonist that critics of his day did not think it was appropriate for him to be creating lovely little miniatures like the one we're about to hear, mostly because these gems immediately got snatched up by salon orchestras and cafe bands, which too often turned them into cheesy reproductions. I'm happy that Sibelius did not care about that feedback when he wrote incidental music for a 1903 play by his brother-in-law, Arvid Jarnfeld. The play was called Qualima, Death. It opens with a dying woman dreaming about a grand ball. Her son, keeping vigil beside her, falls asleep. Music floats in, and the woman rises from her deathbed to dance. Her partner wears the face of her dead husband, but is actually death himself, come to lead her gently, sweetly, to the other side. Sibelius went on to revise that opening scene into a standalone work. We know it today as Valse Triste, Sad Waltz. Simone Young leads the orchestra of the Suisse Romande in this music by Sibelius.

Valse Triste by Jean Sibelius, a sad waltz, but sweet. It's from some incidental music Sibelius wrote for a play called Qualima, Death. That waltz is danced by a dying woman and her late husband, who's come to take her across the veil. Goosebumpy performance from the orchestra of the Suisse Romande. Simone Young led that concert in Victoria Hall in Geneva, Switzerland. It is always a treat to share concert highlights from around the world here on PT. And this spring, I invite you to join me on an in-person musical tour of Germany and Prague. We'll attend three of the world's premier classical music events, the Dresden and Prague Spring Music Festivals and the Beethoven Festival in Leipzig, where we'll take in a special recital by pianist Long Long. We'll immerse ourselves in the local art and history, explore the homes of Felix Mendelssohn and the Schumanns, and there will be no limit, of course, to all the delicious food and company of fellow music lovers along the way. You can find all the details, including the full itinerary, at publicradiocustomtravel.org. 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
0: Igor Stravinsky's ballet Petrushka is set in a fairground during a cold Russian winter. A crowd is gathered for music, dancing, magic tricks, and a puppet show. The magician brings three puppets to life: the beautiful ballerina, the swaggering strongman, and Petrushka, the unhappy clown. Petrushka falls in love with the ballerina, but she's drawn to the strongman, setting up a strange little puppet love triangle that turns quite dark. From APM, American Public Media, this is Performance Today. I'm Valerie Kaler. On the way, PT young artist Clayton Stephenson plays a solo piano version of three movements from Stravinsky's Petrushka.

Also on the way, the Pacifica Quartet with chamber music by Charles Ives. Right now, we'll hear Pacifica partnering with flute and guitar team Cavatina Duo. They recorded a suite by Clarice Assad called Four Scenes. This movement, Tres Meninos, is a tribute to her musical family, her father, Sergio Assad, uncle Odair, and their late brother, Cito. Three boys.

The Cavatina Duo and Pacifica Quartet with Claricia Sodd's Three Boys, written for her father and two uncles. From APM, American Public Media, this is Performance Today. I'm Valerie Kaler. Glad to have you here for our musical adventures and discoveries. The tragic comic character in storytelling is fairly universal, from the Hunchback of Notre Dame to Charlie Chaplin, from ancient Greece to Shakespearean England to Walt Disney. There have always been characters who make us laugh and break our hearts. Such is the tale of Petrushka, a circus puppet who comes to life only to lose his heart and his head. We're about to hear three scenes from Stravinsky's ballet, a Russian dance, Petrushka's room, and the Shrovetide Fair. P.T. Young artist Clayton Stevenson here playing three movements from Petrushka by Igor Stravinsky.

It's the classic tale of puppet meets girl. Girl doesn't give puppet the time of day. Girl instead falls in love with tall, dark, handsome puppet, who eventually chops off the head of little guy puppet. The story of Petrushka, and in it, the crowd is a little freaked out to see the hero lose his head. The wizard who brought the little puppet to life reminds the crowd that, hey, he was only a puppet made out of wood after all. At the end of the story, though, when the spirit of Petrushka is seen hovering over the stage, the wizard is terrified. Another great example of why puppets are just flat-out creepy. Igor Stravinsky's Petrushka ballet captured the whimsy and the terror. He later made an arrangement of three scenes from the ballet for pianist Arthur Rubinstein. We heard them played by pianist Clayton Stevenson, a recent PT Young artist. That concert was in the Isabella Stewart Gardner Museum in Boston, Massachusetts. In a moment, opera for the working class.

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2: 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Join me this week for music of Erik Satie, arranged for guitar and voice, from soprano Risa Larsson and guitarist Chelsea Green. That's The Intimate Guitar, music from the instrument held closest to the heart.
0: Zarzuela is a type of Spanish musical theater popular in the 1700s and 1800s, kind of like a cross between an opera and a Broadway musical. Zarzuelas were a popular response to the formality of Italian opera of that time, and the main characters in zarzuelas are often working-class characters going about their daily lives. Composer Jerónimo Jiménez wrote two zarzuelas about a dancer named Luis Alonso. This is a fun interlude, a little pause in the plot of the zarzuela for some fun dances. The intermezzo from The Wedding of Luis Alonso by Jerónimo Jiménez. David Jiménez Carreras leads the RAI National Symphony Orchestra in concert in Turin, Italy.

0: The intermezzo from La Boda de Luis Alonso, The Wedding of Luis Alonso, by Spanish composer Jerónimo Jiménez. We heard it from a concert in Turin, Italy. David Jiménez Carreras led the RAI National Symphony Orchestra at their home base, the RAI Arturo Toscanini Auditorium. That's the orchestra of the public radio and television company, RAI. I do love this about many of the radio broadcasters in Europe. Not all, but many of them have their own orchestras. In Ireland, England, Scotland, and Wales, France, Germany, Italy, Poland. 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
0: Charles Ives started playing organ at Center Church in New Haven, Connecticut, when he was 19. Wasn't too long before he got pretty tired of playing the same hymns in the same old way. So he started to mix things up. Mostly left the melody intact, but his harmonies could be very different from what folks were used to. Some members of the church complained, but the pastor gave this advice to young Charles Ives, quote, "Never you mind what the ladies' committee says. My opinion is that God must get awfully tired of hearing the same thing over and over again, and in his all-embracing wisdom, he could certainly embrace a dissonance, might positively enjoy one now and then." Charles Ives was reassured by that, and when he was asked to write music for a big revival meeting, he took some more creative liberties with the beloved tunes in the hymnal. He mashed a few hymns together, sprinkled in some tasty dissonance and edgy rhythms for good measure. The music he wrote for that revival later became his string quartet number 1. Let's hear the hymns that got the Ives treatment with the Pacifica Quartet in concert in Syracuse, New York.

In his role as a church organist, Charles Ives got a little bored with the same old, so he started working some Ivesian magic, keeping the familiar melodies of beloved hymns mostly in place, but going rogue on the harmonies and rhythms. We just heard the String Quartet No. 1, subtitled From the Salvation Army by Charles Ives, a reworking of quirky hymnody he'd written earlier for a tent revival. I recognized four hymns in there. Wouldn't surprise me a bit if you caught some that I missed. The Pacifica Quartet gave that concert in Syracuse, New York, presented by the Syracuse Friends of Chamber Music. I love sharing these live performances with you here on PT. And if you're on the lookout for some hot new studio recordings, I hope you'll check out a great podcast from my colleague Julie Almacher, New Classical Tracks. 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
4: The New York Philharmonic this week is generously underwritten by the Kaplan Brothers Fund and the Audrey Love Charitable Foundation. Korean pianist Yoon Chan Lim made history just a few years ago when he became the youngest ever gold medalist at the Van Cliburt International Piano Competition in 2022. He was only 18 years old. Since that time, he has gone on to make many important debuts around the world, including a performance of Rachmaninoff's Third Piano Concerto with conductor James Gaffigan and the New York Philharmonic in 2023. Hello, this is Alec Baldwin, and on this edition of the New York Philharmonic this week, we'll hear Yoon Chan Lim as soloist in the Piano Concerto No. 3 by Béla Bartók. Also on the program, the Symphony No. 2 by the oft-described American maverick Charles Ives, plus a world premiere New York Philharmonic commission by Lealehua Lanzalotti. Music director Gustavo Dudamel will conduct the New York Philharmonic this week. Lealehua Lanzalotti is a composer and multimedia artist whose works often explore dramatic expanses of color and timbre, engaging with themes of place, displacement, and layered time. A 2022 Pulitzer Prize finalist in music, her other awards include a Creative Capital Award, the Native Arts and Cultures Foundation's Shift Award, and recognition as a 2025 United States Artists Fellow. She wrote the opening work on our program on commission from the New York Philharmonic with generous support from Elizabeth and Eustace Schlichting. Titled Of Light and Stone, this piece is a sonic tribute to the composer's home state, Hawaii. Each of the four movements pays musical tribute to one of the heavenly four siblings of the 19th century Kalakaua dynasty. All four were composers, and each movement incorporates themes from their music. And now we hear Of Light and Stone by Lealehua Lanzalotti. The New York Philharmonic is conducted by its music director, Gustavo Dudamel.